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Netflix is launching a K-pop Demon Hunters global concert tour. I'm Steve Anderson. No dates have been announced, but expect to see Huntrix and hear Golden.

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0: Why you left in me?
1: That was Rachel Platten's fight song. Something less violent for Miles Smith is on the way. In a lengthy Instagram story message, Miles explains why he canceled his August 4th show in Vancouver.

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2: I'm Isaac Isringhausen, taking a look at your WPMB forecast. For tonight, we'll see mostly clear skies with a low of 68. Tomorrow, Sunday, sunny skies with a high of 90. Sunday night, we'll see mostly clear skies with a low of 73. And that's for your forecast here on AM 1500, 104.7 FM, 102.7 FM, WPMB.
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0: 3 a.m., the right time of the night for Matchbox 20. 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

Somber's back to friends. Now maybe she could pay for dinner. This is Steve Anderson. Somber typically lets his lyrics do the talking when it comes to his personal life, but in an interview, he offered insight into his dating world. He's still a man that feels emotions. He's still very single, and he still deals with some issues that have to do with love, he said. He admitted it was difficult to make friends and date during this period of his life, saying that there was no dating going on.

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Rascal Flatts' Life is a Highway Tour, named after this song, continues tomorrow in Ontario, Canada at the Boots and Hearts Music Festival. I'm Steve Anderson. What category are they in?

0: Keeping It Ordinary is Alex Warren. In an interview, Alex says the songs on his new album, Wild Child, can be summed up as, I hate you, I love you, and I love my wife, and I miss you. As Alex puts it, he wanted to have at least a song or two for each emotion you feel. It's been really nice to be able to confront those feelings and also be able to share them with the world to give everyone a transparent view into his life.
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5: I'm Isaac Gisringhausen, taking a look at your WPMB forecast. For tonight, we'll see mostly clear skies with a low of 68. Tomorrow, Sunday, sunny skies with a high of 90. Sunday night, we'll see mostly clear skies with a low of 73. And that's for your forecast here on AM 1500, 104.7 FM, 102.7 FM,

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0: Britney Spears seems to attract toxic. No, Britney has not been replaced by a clone. When that two-year-old rumor came up on his live stream, Britney's son Jaden James Federline dismissed it. Jaden said, he hops on TikTok and he sees this one video that has 1.2 million likes. And the caption is, the biggest theory ever. Is Britney Spears still alive? Bro, you can go to her page and see her right now. He said the rumor is just another example of how exaggerated and fake so much online content is.
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A bar song from Shaboozy with me, Steve Anderson. Before he became a music star, Shaboozy wanted to be a novelist. What would he title his memoir? The Legend of the Kid. He always talks about the first moments when he felt like he was being called was as a young kid. That was the first time when he started questioning things and being curious, like, why are things like this? Why can't they be like this? He always thinks about how he is now is really just the same as when he was that kid, wide-eyed in a small pond, just figuring out what the rest of the world is like. That curiosity drove him to where he is.

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0: According to Perry, boils 1,000 years down to 3 minutes and 55 seconds. Coming up, Benson Boone. Yours Always, the new music festival that was set to bring Benson, Somber, and a lineup of pop acts to Salt Lake City this fall has been canceled before its original scheduled debut of October 2nd and 3rd. On Reddit, fans expressed suspicion about the fact that the festival's online presence has essentially disappeared completely, with no reachable support email, a deactivated website, and deleted social media accounts. According to an X user who received an email from Yours Always Festival, the event has been canceled due to unforeseen circumstances.
1: Someone had a birthday.
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2: I'm Isaac Isringhausen, taking a look at your WPMB forecast. For tonight, we'll see mostly clear skies with a low of 68. Tomorrow, Sunday, sunny skies with a high of 90. Sunday night, we'll see mostly clear skies with a low of 73. And that's for your forecast here on AM 1500, 104.7 FM, 102.7 FM, WPMB.

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0: Whenever, wherever Shakira's got a flexible schedule, Lionsgate is putting all five films in the Hunger Games franchise back in theaters ahead of the release of the upcoming sixth film, The Hunger Games: Sunrise on the Reaping. They'll be available to watch in theaters from September 3rd to September 7th. Each film will feature an exclusive look at Sunrise on the Reaping, which arrives in theaters on November 20th.
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Bruno Mars got mellow for Risk It All with me, Steve Anderson. Three Bruno songs returned to the UK's official streaming chart this week. Die With a Smile, his collaboration with Lady Gaga, reappearing at number 71. Locked Out of Heaven finds its way back to the streaming-only ranking at number 78, while Risk It All, featured on his latest album, The Romantic, re-enters the official streaming chart at number 94.

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remember seeing Donna Lewis on David Letterman's show doing this song, I'm Steve Anderson. She practically whispered her way through I Love You Always Forever.

0: If free is your favorite price point, then you found the right music station. Because we won't charge you 1 cent. And it's not because pennies are no longer a thing.
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0: Man, I need. Olivia Dean's not shy about it. Taylor Swift's song from Toy Story 5 is on the way. After seeing an early screening of the film, Taylor called longtime collaborator Jack Antonoff with an idea for a song. She called him up and she just really quickly blurted out, "I got to see the new Toy Story. I have to tell you all about the film, but we need to write this song." She was so excited. It was such a frenetic form of excitement.
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5: I'm Isaac Gisringhausen, taking a look at your WPMB forecast. For tonight, we'll see mostly clear skies with a low of 68. Tomorrow, Sunday, sunny skies with a high of 90. Sunday night, we'll see mostly clear skies with a low of 73. And that's your forecast here on AM 1500, 104.7 FM, 102.7 FM, WPMB.

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0: Chicago kept the crime level down on Hard to Say I'm Sorry. United Airlines announced a new type of Economy Plus fare that features a fully blocked off middle seat, giving passengers extra elbow room and a shared table between them. United said it'll start selling the new seat option later this year, exclusively on its new Airbus A321 XLR aircraft. United says it's currently the only U.S. airline offering the blocked-off middle seat option.
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There's Camera by Ed Sheeran, whose music video was shot on an iPhone. This is Steve Anderson. Ed sent his silver 1966 model Aston Martin for a restoration in 2021. But in December 2025, authorities noticed Ed had not paid for insurance while the overhaul was underway. Ed told Bradford Magistrates Court by letter that he believed the workshop's insurance covered his car, and the Aston Martin had not been on the road for the past 5 years. But he pleaded guilty to keeping a motor vehicle which does not meet insurance requirements and was ordered to pay an $895 fine.

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Extremes Tour hits Alpharetta, Georgia on Wednesday. I'm Steve Anderson. The only question is if they'll save more than words for the encore.

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0: Jesus just might. Keeping Hope Alive, coming up, Ella Langley. Choosin' Texas has spent 16 weeks at number one on the Billboard Hot 100. The song has claimed the sole title of most weeks at number one for a non-holiday song by a solo female artist. Mariah Carey still owns the record of the all-time longest-running number one, holiday or otherwise, with All I Want for Christmas Is You, 22 weeks. But Ella has to hang on for another 7 weeks to beat her.
1: You're still glowing, flirting, grooving. You've still got it. But your immune system weakens as you age, making it harder to fight illnesses like pneumococcal pneumonia and RSV.

forecast for tonight. We'll see mostly clear skies with a low of 68. Tomorrow, Sunday, sunny skies with a high of 90. Sunday night, we'll see mostly clear skies with a low of 73. And that's for your forecast here on AM 1500, 104.7 FM, 102.7 FM, WPMB.

Ella Langley's choosing Texas for her next tour date. She'll be in Austin on Thursday, where the crowd will be two-stepping around the room.

0: Small town, big talent, John Mellencamp. Prince is standing by. A stage adaptation of Prince's Purple Rain is coming to Broadway next spring. Producer Orin Wolf has announced that the musical will begin previews at New York's Majestic Theater on March 12th, with an official opening date of April 12th. The production will feature over 20 Prince hits. So far, no cast for the Broadway production has been announced. Tickets will go on sale in September.
1: Here's the deal. The government is over $38 trillion in debt, which means the IRS isn't slowing down. And the tax code is complex and unforgiving. 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

is unstoppable, except when her big wig's being cleaned. This is Steve Anderson. According to the agreement between Sia and her soon-to-be ex-husband, Daniel Bernad, they'll share joint legal custody of their son. In addition, she must pay Daniel $42,500 per month in child support until he turns 18. On top of that, Sia has to pay 100% of his high school tuition and foot the bill for his uncovered health insurance and extracurricular activities. She also has to take out a $5 million insurance policy on her life with the child as beneficiary and pay Daniel's legal fees.

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journey to start things off tonight. How are you? I'm John Laurenti. Welcome. You and I are smack dab in the middle of the weekend. I'm here to get you through whatever it is you're doing. Let's get going with Huntrix and Golden Eye.

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0: Rihanna, an only girl in the world. So I had to go to a doctor's appointment earlier this week, and it's the second time I've been in my primary care physician's office since January. The last time I was there, I came down with some sort of cold. I don't know what it was, but I had a runny nose and a cough and everything else. I go back this time, and a few days later, I'm all stuffed up. I got a cough again. Is there a thing as a summer cold? Is anyone else going through this? And, you know, I have to start questioning the fact of, should I still go to the doctors if I know I'm going to leave there sick when I'm going in there not feeling well already?
1: Here's the deal. The government is over $38 trillion in debt, which means the IRS isn't slowing down. And the tax code is complex and unforgiving. So it's not surprising if you're one of the millions of Americans that owe back taxes to the IRS. 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
6: I'm Isaac Isringhausen, taking a look at your WPMB forecast. For today, we'll see sunny skies with a high of 90. Heat index values will be as high as 101. Tonight, we'll see mostly clear skies with a low of 73. For tomorrow Monday, we'll see sunny skies with a high of 91. And that's me, your forecast here on AM 1500, 104.7 FM, 102.7 FM, WPMB.

I want to let you know that happy hour just got a lot pricier at the happiest place on earth. I'll tell you more after we hear from Michael Jackson. Right now, it's Shaboozy with good news.

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0: There's Michael and Rock with you. I don't know if you are someone that goes to Disneyland or Disney World, but a new round of price hikes has pushed many cocktails at Disneyland Resort to the $20 mark and beyond. The median price right now for a mixed drink at Disneyland is now about $21, with some specialty cocktails selling for as much as $24 or $25. Now, the number of drinks priced at $20 or more has jumped significantly in the latest menu update, and it's not just alcohol. All told, nearly 300 food and beverage items have seen price increases, with another round of hikes expected later this fall. I mean, that's all well and good. I mean, I expect those prices to go up, but, I mean, have you been to a Major League ballpark recently? Those prices are about average.
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9: It's time for your community calendar. It's brought to you by Durbin's Overhead Door. Coming up on Friday at Charter's Patio in downtown Vandalia will be Jamaican Cowboy Billy Joe Neal from 11:30 to 1. Then on Friday evening from 6 to 9 will be Mike Delisle and Billy Joe Neal. Friday and Saturday in downtown Vandalia will be the annual car show and cruise. Coming up on Friday, the Gallatin Street Cruise starting at 6 p.m. Then Saturday from 12 p.m. to 7 p.m. will be the downtown car show, with the award starting at 5 p.m. Durbin's Overhead Door offers many services, including new installation of garage doors for both residential and commercials. 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

0: Taylor Swift with Opalite. No one really knows where Travis and Taylor went on their honeymoon. 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

John Mellencamp with Jack and Diane starting things off this hour. Coming up, got some Alex Warren, also Paula Abdul. Right now, sit back, relax, enjoy the dulcet tones of George Michael and Father Figure.

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0: Alex Warren with Ordinary. I'm John Laurenti. And when it comes to saving energy, a lot of us may be willing to make sacrifices, just not in the bedroom. It's been found that most people prefer sleeping in a room that's about 67 degrees. That's well below the 78 degree thermostat setting often recommended during the summer to conserve energy. It was also found that there are differences regionally. People in Massachusetts like it the coolest, preferring nighttime temperatures averaging just over 63 degrees. Meanwhile, Hawaiians are comfortable with warmer bedrooms averaging closer to 70 degrees. A lot of climate plays a major role in shaping what people consider the perfect temperature for a good night's sleep. I just, like most people, want to be as snug as a bug in a rug while I'm in bed.
1: Here's the deal. The government is over $38 trillion in debt, which means the IRS isn't slowing down. And the tax code is complex and unforgiving. So it's not surprising if you're one of the millions of Americans that owe back taxes to the IRS. 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
6: I'm Isaac Isringhausen, taking a look at your WPMB forecast. For today, we'll see sunny skies with a high of 90. Heat index values will be as high as 101. Tonight, we'll see mostly clear skies with a low of 73. For tomorrow Monday, we'll see sunny skies with a high of 91. And that's me, your forecast here on AM 1500, 104.7 FM, 102.7 FM, WPMB.

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I'll tell you in less than 7 minutes. Right now, it's Olivia Dean, and So Easy to Fall in Love.

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11: It's time for your community calendar. It's brought to you by Durbin's Overhead Door. Coming up on Friday at Charter's Patio in downtown Vandalia will be Jamaican Cowboy Billy Joe Neal from 11:30 to 1. Then on Friday evening from 6 to 9 will be Mike Delisle and Billy Joe Neal. 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

The Police with Every Breath You Take, the song that was 8 weeks at number one during the summer of 1983. Here's Taylor Swift with The Fate of Ophelia.

0: Remember the Kevin Costner movie, Field of Dreams? If you build it, they will come. That movie? Well, there's a Field of Dreams baseball game being played on that field next Thursday in Dyersville, Iowa, and Budweiser has brewed a special beer for it. It's aged with Beechwood chips from Marucci Bats, just like the ones the pros use. And it's called Beechwood Reserve, and it's going to be served at the game and will also be available in limited quantities in other parts of Iowa, as well as Minnesota and Pennsylvania, because the game is going to be played between the Twins and the Phillies.
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8: I'm Isaac Isringhausen, taking a look at your WPMB forecast. For today, we'll see sunny skies with a high of 90. Heat index values will be as high as 101. Tonight, we'll see mostly clear skies with a low of 73. For tomorrow Monday, we'll see sunny skies with a high of 91. And that's me, your forecast here on AM 1500, 104.7 FM, 102.7 FM, WPMB.

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0: Last month, Sony announced that they're going to be ending physical disc production in January of 2028 for new games on PlayStation consoles. And since then, a lot of gamers have complained, and understandably so. But Sony said it is moving forward with this cautiously, and it looks like they are indeed moving forward as packaging on the new PS5 consoles now feature a large notice explaining the deal. No discs starting in January. To be clear, discs for games released before January of 2028 will continue to work on the console, but all games after that will only be digital. And I'm sure they'll still cost you an arm and a leg.
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9: It's time for your community calendar. It's brought to you by Durbin's Overhead Door. Coming up on Friday at Charter's Patio in downtown Vandalia will be Jamaican Cowboy Billy Joe Neal from 11:30 to 1. Then on Friday evening from 6 to 9 will be Mike Delisle and Billy Joe Neal. Friday and Saturday in downtown Vandalia will be the annual car show and cruise. 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

0: That is Somber and Back to Friends from his debut album, I Barely Know Her. He just turned 21 on July 5th, and you know what that means? He can now officially legally drink backstage at his shows.
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0: Olivia Dean with Man I Need. Zendaya has the man she needs, Tom Holland. They just celebrated their marriage with a private wedding reception at the Beaverbrook Hotel in England last Tuesday, months after they secretly married earlier this year. According to People magazine, the intimate gathering featured family and close friends, including Tom's brothers Sam, Harry, and Patty, at a 370-acre country estate near the actor's hometown. It was described as a very natural theme, with Tom's brothers wearing black tuxedos accented by wildflowers. Marriage speculation, if you remember, began after Zendaya wore a diamond ring to the 2025 Golden Globes, and intensified when she later appeared with a wedding band. Now, Tom Holland confirmed their marriage in June while dismissing AI-generated wedding photos, noting that his relatives were, quote, all there for the real ceremony.
1: Here's the deal. The government is over $38 trillion in debt, which means the IRS isn't slowing down. And the tax code is complex and unforgiving. So it's not surprising if you're one of the millions of Americans that owe back taxes to the IRS. 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
6: I'm Isaac Isringhausen, taking a look at your WPMB forecast. For today, we'll see sunny skies with a high of 90. Heat index values will be as high as 101. Tonight, we'll see mostly clear skies with a low of 73. For tomorrow Monday, we'll see sunny skies with a high of 91. And that's me, your forecast here on AM 1500, 104.7 FM, 102.7 FM, WPMB.

Did you like Grown Ups 2? Apparently a lot of people did. Looks like we're getting a Grown Ups 3. I'll tell you more after we hear from Leanne Rimes. But right now it's Teddy Swims and Lose Control.

0: Leanne Rimes in How Do I Live? I'm John Laurenti. If you're a fan of Adam Sandler's grown-ups movies, well, we're getting a third one, and Netflix just unveiled the cast. It features Adam Sandler, of course, Kevin James, Chris Rock, David Spade, Rob Schneider, Salma Hayek, Pino, Maya Rudolph, and Maria Bello. Production is already underway in New Jersey with newcomers Julie Bowen, Dion Cole, and Bailey Madison. Not Billy, Bailey.
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6: It's time for your community calendar. It's brought to you by Durbin's Overhead Door. Coming up on Friday at Charter's Patio in downtown Vandalia will be Jamaican Cowboy Billy Joe Neal from 11:30 to 1. Then on Friday evening from 6 to 9 will be Mike Delisle and Billy Joe Neal. Friday and Saturday in downtown Vandalia will be the annual car show and cruise. 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

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And isn't it ironic? 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

0: Dua Lipa and Levitating. A lot of preseason football starts next week, which means the full season will be underway in just about, what, 6 weeks, roughly? Well, there's a movie that I'm looking forward to, especially if you're a football fan. Amazon's MGM's Madden, which stars Nicolas Cage as legendary coach John Madden and Christian Bale as Raiders owner Al Davis, will debut on Prime Video November 18th, following a very limited theatrical run beginning November 11th so they can qualify for the award season.
1: Here's the deal. The government is over $38 trillion in debt, which means the IRS isn't slowing down. And the tax code is complex and unforgiving. So it's not surprising if you're one of the millions of Americans that owe back taxes to the IRS. 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
6: I'm Isaac Isringhausen, taking a look at your WPMB forecast. For today, we'll see sunny skies with a high of 90. Heat index values will be as high as 101. Tonight, we'll see mostly clear skies with a low of 73. For tomorrow Monday, we'll see sunny skies with a high of 91. And ask me your forecast here on AM 1500, 104.7 FM, 102.7 FM, WPMB.

coming up after you two, I'm going to tell you about a woman that got pulled over but couldn't decide which license with the proper name to give to the police. Right now, it's Sam Smith, and stay with me.

0: U2 going to be releasing a new album at the end of the year, and we'll be on tour sometime next. This story's crazy. It comes to us out of Tampa, which is described as more of an identity crisis on steroids. The sheriff's office said that they pulled over a Canadian woman, Bryce Swanson. She was pulled over by deputies because of lighting violations. At first, she gave officers a different name and admitted she didn't have a driver's license with her, and then things got weirder from there. Deputies say a search of the vehicle uncovered not one, not two, but 12 different driver's licenses, all allegedly featuring Swanson's photo but carrying different names and birth dates. They also say she had overstayed her visa. She's now facing fraud-related charges along with charges for driving without a valid license and providing a false name to law enforcement. Not a good stay for her.
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11: 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It's brought to you by Durbin's Overhead Door. Coming up on Friday at Charter's Patio in downtown Vandalia will be Jamaican Cowboy Billy Joe Neal from 11:30 to 1. Then on Friday evening from 6 to 9 will be Mike Delisle and Billy Joe Neal. Friday and Saturday in downtown Vandalia will be the annual car show and cruise. 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

0: Taylor Swift with I Knew It, I Knew You. That does it for me. I'm John Laurenti. As always, I'll leave you with this. There's scientific proof that closing your eyes makes it easier to remember accurate details of things you saw. Have a great rest of your weekend.
1: It's almost time.
2: He's going deep. He's got a man. It is Connor Depew. He caught it. 30, 25, 20, 15, 10, 5, touchdown.
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2: It's intercepted by Lucas Bowers. He runs it back. He's got room. He's across midfield. 40, 35, 30, 25, 20, 15, 10, 5, touchdown.

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Tejano singer Selena stepped into English language music with this song. I'm Steve Anderson. Here's I Could Fall in Love.

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0: Putting their shine on Golden is Huntrix. EJ of Huntrix is among the artists who've been invited to join the Recording Academy. Becoming a Recording Academy member will grant inductees access to mentorship, professional development, and networking opportunities designed to support their creative and professional journeys, according to a press release. Those who become voting members of the Recording Academy will be eligible to vote for the Grammys. EJ says, in part, music is her lifelong passion, and she is honored to join her music industry peers across all countries, divisions, and genres. Music is for everyone and forever worth celebrating.
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6: I'm Isaac Isringhausen, taking a look at your WPMB forecast. For today, we'll see sunny skies with a high of 90. Heat index values will be as high as 101. Tonight, we'll see mostly clear skies with a low of 73. For tomorrow Monday, we'll see sunny skies with a high of 91. And that's me, your forecast here on AM 1500, 104.7 FM, 102.7 FM, WPMB.
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0: Madonna wears only the finest material, girl. Paramount Plus has greenlit a sequel series to the film Clueless. Alicia Silverstone is set to reprise her starring role as Cher Horowitz in this new series based on the movie. Alicia will also executive produce the series. It's set to start production in L.A. in 2027. The upcoming show picks up 30 years after the events of the original film. A Clueless sequel series was previously in development at Peacock. It was confirmed Peacock was no longer moving forward with the series back in April.
1: The U.S. Treasury quietly released its official financial report for 2025. It appears by its own numbers, the U.S. government seems insolvent. It's reported that the Treasury shows about $6 trillion in assets and over $47 trillion in liabilities. Add it all up, and it looks like the U.S. owes more than $130 trillion it doesn't have. 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
7: It's time for your community calendar. It's brought to you by Durbin's Overhead Door. Coming up on Friday at Charter's Patio in downtown Vandalia will be Jamaican Cowboy Billy Joe Neal from 11:30 to 1. Then on Friday evening from 6 to 9 will be Mike Delisle and Billy Joe Neal. 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

0: had some help, said Post Malone to Morgan Wallen with me, Steve Anderson. Post was performing on stage in Edmonton, Canada, where the lightning and rain were progressively getting more dangerous. According to a fan, Post was just two songs into his set when the storm literally ripped the stage. Post told the crowd, I got news in my ears. There's lightning, apparently very close, so I guess they're kicking me off the stage. He assured the audience that it was a weather delay and they would hopefully get back.
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0: Wild Child is Alex Warren's new album. It'll be out August 28th with more songs that are out of the ordinary.
1: They say the holy water's watered down, and this town's lost its faith. Our colors will fade eventually, so if our time is running out, day after day, we'll make the mundane our masterpiece. Oh my, my, oh my, my love, I take one look at you, you're taking me out.

0: Bebe Rexha and David Guetta admit it, they're good. Despite her 4 top 10 hits and 5 entries in the Spotify Billions Club, Bebe is a female pop star who seems to be underperforming. But thanks to the success of her album Dirty Blonde, she seems to have escaped that. Asked if she feels as though she's broken out, Bebe says, "She's the type of person who just likes to create music. She's such a Virgo. She's trying to celebrate that the album went number one on the dance chart, but she's the type of person who's like, oh my God, I could still write better songs. I could do more, more, more, more." 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

0: 2022's Black Panther: Wakanda Forever. Black Panther 3 will arrive in theaters on December 15th, 2028.
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13: It's time for your community calendar. It's brought to you by Durbin's Overhead Door. Coming up on Friday at Charter's Patio in downtown Vandalia will be Jamaican Cowboy Billy Joe Neal from 11:30 to 1. Then on Friday evening from 6 to 9 will be Mike Delisle and Billy Joe Neal. Friday and Saturday in downtown Vandalia will be the annual car show and cruise. Coming up on Friday, the Gallatin Street Cruise starting at 6 p.m. Then Saturday from 12 p.m. to 7 p.m. will be the downtown car show with the award starting at 5 p.m. Durbin's Overhead Door offers many services, including new installation of garage doors for both residential and commercials. 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

0: Ella Langley's choosing Texas for lower taxes. This is Steve Anderson. Billboard asked some of the top songwriters in country and pop music why choosing Texas has struck such a chord with millions of listeners. They all had different reasons on why it's been so successful, but the one trait mentioned most was the opening guitar hook that immediately draws the listener in. They also added Ella's performance and the overall authentic, relatable vibe of the story. As Laura Velt says, songwriters dream of writing songs that can hit all those cylinders at once.
1: It's almost time.
2: He's going deep. He's got a man. It is Connor Depew. He caught it. 30, 25, 20, 15, 10, 5, touchdown.
1: Hi, I'm Todd Stapleton, president of I-70 Media, and the school sports season nearly here, and Vandals football just around the corner. And we hope your business will be part of the action this season. 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
2: It's intercepted by Lucas Bowers. He runs it back. He's got room. He's across midfield. 40, 35, 30, 25, 20, 15, 10, 5, touchdown.
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0: The fate of Ophelia is told by Taylor Swift. Coming up, Miley Cyrus. Miley's working on her 10th album. When asked, will this record be filled with love songs? Miley says, yes, sort of. This album is a love story, but love stories are never one-dimensional. They're always layered. There's definitely a romantic thread weaving through it because, like all her records, it's a reflection of where she is in her life.
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4: This is severe weather season. Severe thunderstorms and tornadoes can develop rapidly. At WKRV and WPME, we'll keep you informed when severe weather is a possibility. 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We'll bring you the latest forecasts from the National Weather Service and current radar reports. 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
3: 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Then on Friday evening from 6 to 9 will be Mike Delisle and Billy Joe Neal. 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

0: daisies help make Justin Bieber's career blossom with me, Steve Anderson. Clothing worn by Justin, Madonna, Shakira, and BTS during the FIFA World Cup halftime show on July 19th have been auctioned off for charity. All 27 lots earned over $650,000, more than eight times the amount expected. Among the items sold were a pair of sneakers Justin wore from his own Skylark clothing brand. They went for $26,400.
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0: life is unpredictable, but we're not. 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

0: Uncle Cracker drifting away to a bowl of dip. Miles Smith is on the way. Miles talks about opening for Ed Sheeran while also doing his own shows. Honestly, he loves both experiences because they challenge him in different ways, he says. And both of them offer him so many different things. And yeah, it's super special. Miles is set to open for Ed through August 29th in Detroit, while his own shows will wrap up September 10th in Atlanta. He'll then head to Europe and the UK for more headlining shows.
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4: I'm Isaac Isringhausen, taking a look at your WPMB forecast. For today, we'll see sunny skies with a high of 88. Tonight, mostly clear skies with a low of 68. For tomorrow, Sunday, we'll see sunny skies with a high of 90. And that's your forecast here on AM 1500, 104.7 FM, 102.7 FM, WPMB.
5: It's almost time.
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7: This is severe weather season. Severe thunderstorms and tornadoes can develop rapidly. 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
1: Always in vogue is Madonna. Lionsgate has announced that the new Blair Witch Project film will arrive in theaters on September 24th, 2027. YouTube horror filmmaker Dylan Clark will direct it and wrote on Instagram, "The Blair Witch Project is one of the films that got him into filmmaking. To have the opportunity to step into that world with some of the people responsible for its creation is an absolute dream. Can't wait to see everyone in the woods soon."
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9: 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Then on Friday evening from 6 to 9 will be Mike Delisle and Billy Joe Neal. 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

Swift can afford better than Opalite. This is Steve Anderson. Jonathan Thomas, a friend of Travis Kelce, detailed the mystery that surrounded their wedding. It was February or March. He got this text that said, "This is from Taylor and Travis. I promise it's not spam." He deleted it, and when he kept getting the same text, he blocked the number. Finally, Travis called him and asked him why he hadn't responded. Jonathan admitted he deleted it and blocked the number, so Travis resent it to Jonathan's wife's phone. The couple then had to go through two-factor authentication and then sign an NDA before receiving a watermarked digital invitation.

I call to God and he hears my voice. He redeems my soul in safety. 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Number 632, O Jesus, Blessed Lord, to Thee. And number 924, Lord, Dismiss Us with Thy Blessing. 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Emma Sue's nephew and his wife, Nathan and Carrie. Carrie is carrying a child, and they found out through some diagnostics that the child has something wrong with his spine. And they're going to go in, and they're going to do a corrective procedure in vitro. So naturally, that's a very complicated surgery. And so we're going to keep them in our prayers today. And please keep them in your prayers through the week, or at least tomorrow. Also, my son is getting a follow-up surgery done tomorrow. It won't be very invasive. It's supposed to be laparoscopic, but it's kind of a follow-up to the surgeries he had earlier in the year. And so please pray for Ben. And also, pray for me as I go, Katie, as we come back, because I'm going to go fetch my wife this week. And she'll be starting work in a few days. So keep us in your prayer for safe travel. Okay? Very good. Two more things. The August newsletter is in the narthex, so if you want a hard copy of the newsletter, you can find them on the table back there. And next week is Friendship Sunday, so you still got a few days to invite somebody to come. And after the service, we're going to have a picnic out at Roger Park. And I looked ahead a couple of days ago. I looked ahead at the forecast. And next week it's supposed to be 78 and partly sunny. So that'd be a perfect day for a picnic, right? We'll pray that forecast holds out. Okay. Very good. Let's begin our service with our opening hymn.

0: In the name of the Father, and of the Son, and of the Holy Spirit.
1: Amen.
0: Beloved in the Lord, let us draw near with a true heart and confess our sins unto God, our Father, beseeching Him in the name of our Lord, Jesus Christ, to grant us forgiveness. Our help is in the name of the Lord.
1: Amen.
0: I said I will confess my transgressions unto the Lord.
1: And you create an iniquity of our sins.
0: O Almighty God, merciful Father,
1: I, a poor and miserable sinner, confess unto you all my sins and iniquities, with which I have ever committed, and thus deserve death and damnation. But I am heartily sorry for them, and sincere for their death and damnation. And I pray you to grant us mercy, and have mercy on the holy and sincere for their trespasses and death, of your beloved Son,
0: upon this your confession, I by virtue of my office, as a called and ordained servant of the word, announce the grace of God unto all of you. And instead, by the command of my Lord Jesus Christ, I forgive you all your sins in the name of the Father, and of the Son, and of the Holy Spirit.
1: Amen.

0: Let us pray.
1: O God, you declare your almighty power above all
0: in showing mercy and pity. Mercifully grant us such a measure of your grace that we may obtain your gracious promises and be made partakers of your heavenly treasures. Through Jesus Christ, your Son, our Lord, who lives and reigns with you in the Holy Spirit,

0: The Old Testament reading for the 10th Sunday after Trinity is from Jeremiah chapter 8. You shall say to them, thus says the Lord, when men fall, do they not rise again? If one turns away, does he not return? Why then has this people turned away in perpetual backsliding? They hold fast to deceit. They refuse to return. I have paid attention and listened, but they have not spoken rightly. No man relents of his evil, saying, what have I done? Everyone turns to his own course, like a horse plunging headlong into battle. Even the stork in the heavens knows her times, and the turtle dove, swallow, and crane keep the time of their coming. But my people do not know the just decrees of the Lord. How can you say, we are wise, and the law of the Lord is with us? But behold, the lying pen of the scribes has made it into a lie. The wise men shall be put to shame. They shall be dismayed. Behold, they have rejected the word of the Lord. So what wisdom is in them? Therefore, I will give their wives to others and their fields to conquerors. Because from the least to the greatest, everyone is greedy for unjust gain. From prophet to priest, everyone deals falsely. They have healed the wound of my people lightly, saying, peace, peace, when there is no peace. Were they ashamed when they committed abomination? No, they were not at all ashamed. They did not know how to blush. Therefore they shall fall among the fallen when I punish them. They shall be overthrown, says the Lord. This is the word of the Lord.
1: Thanks be to God.

0: The epistle is from Romans chapters 9 and 10. What shall we say then? That Gentiles who did not pursue righteousness have attained it. That is, a righteousness that is by faith. But that Israel, who pursued a law that would lead to righteousness, did not succeed in reaching that law. Why? Because they did not pursue it by faith, but as if it were based on works. They have stumbled over the stumbling stone. As it is written, "Behold, I am laying in Zion a stone of stumbling and a rock of offense. And whoever believes in him will not be put to shame." Brothers, my heart's desire and prayer to God for them is that they may be saved. I bear them witness that they have a zeal for God, but not according to knowledge. For being ignorant of the righteousness that comes from God and seeking to establish their own, they did not submit to God's righteousness. For Christ is the end of the law for righteousness to everyone who believes. And this is the word of the Lord.
1: Thanks be to God.

0: The Holy Gospel according to St. Luke, the 19th chapter.
1: Glory be to thee, O Lord.
0: When Jesus drew near and saw the city, he wept over it, saying, Would that you, even you, had known on this day the things for peace, but now they are hidden from your eyes. For the day will come upon you when your enemies will set up a barricade around you and surround you and hem you in on every side and tear you down to the ground, you and your children within you. And they will not leave one stone upon another in you, because you did not know the time of your visitation. And he entered the temple and began to drive out those who sold, saying to them, It is written, My house shall be called a house of prayer, but you have made it a den of robbers. And he was teaching daily in the temple. The chief priests and the scribes and the principal men of the people were seeking to destroy him, but they did not find anything they could do, for all the people were hanging on his words. And this is the gospel of the Lord.

0: I believe in God, the Father Almighty,
1: maker of heaven and earth, and in Jesus Christ, his only Son, our Lord, who was conceived by the Holy Spirit, born of the Virgin Mary, suffered under Pontius Pilate, was crucified, died, and was buried. He descended into hell. The third day he rose again from the dead. He ascended into heaven, and sits at the right hand of God, the Father Almighty. From thence he will come to judge the living and the dead. I believe in the Holy Spirit, the Holy Christian Church, the communion of saints, the forgiveness of sins, the resurrection of the body, and the life everlasting.
2: The congregation is seated as we continue with our hymn of the day, number 644, The Church's One Foundation.

grace, peace, and mercy from God our Father and the Lord Jesus Christ. Amen. Let us pray. May the words of my mouth and the meditations of our hearts be acceptable in your sight, O Lord, our strength and our Redeemer. Amen. There's a kind of a challenge as a pastor to preach on the epistle lessons, which I've been doing, either the epistle or the Old Testament last year. I've been preaching on those two, or this year, I should say. And that is this, that in the epistle lessons especially, you get a lot of instructions. You get a lot of this, don't do that. If we think about the last 3 or 4 weeks of our lessons, we talked about our baptism and how in our baptism Christ makes us new, and that newness of life should become apparent in our life. We have found Paul saying, don't continue to give the members of your body over to sin, over to unrighteousness. All who are being led by the Spirit of God, these are sons of God. Last week we talked about the challenges of temptation and the need to follow Christ through temptation and to endure during temptation. And after you hear this for a little while, all those distinctions that we find in catechism about the uses of the law. You know, you have the first use, which is that every man has a conscience. Every society has laws that are based upon God's enduring commandments. Even if they don't know exactly as they were written to Moses, we have a sense because we all have consciences. And you couldn't have societies without them, because you couldn't have any sense of right and wrong. And then the second use of the law, which is what? It's the mirror. And what does that mirror do? It holds itself in front of your face, and it makes you look into it, and it makes you see that you have not lived according to God's commandments, and that you are unrighteous, and that you need a Savior. Ideally, that's what the second use of the law does. It drives you to Christ to seek help. And then there's the third use of the law, and this law is only for Christians. That is, now being baptized into Christ and being justified by Christ, how do we live? What do we do? And so in the epistles, you get a lot of the third use of the law. But unfortunately, because we're sinners, when we hear the law, we don't always make that distinction. And we have sin within us. And what does sin do? What does that old sinful nature of yours do when it hears the law? It loves the law. That might be surprising to hear. But the old sinful nature loves the law. Because when it hears the law, it thinks it has now instructions that it can do in order to win God's approval, in order to win righteousness. And so many times when you mean to drive people to despair and drive people finally to Christ, what ends up happening is people begin to get a little puffed up, because they think they're righteous, because they're keeping these commandments of God. They're not falling like other people. And of course, when we do that, we lose the whole point of Christianity. What is the point of Christianity? What is the good news? What is the gospel? The gospel is that we are forgiven and free and redeemed. And we are justified or declared righteous by God
for the sake of Christ alone. That's the gospel. And by his doing and his dying, by his death and his resurrection, he has earned for us the righteousness that does win God's approval. And when you are baptized, you are clothed in that righteousness of Christ. And that's the righteousness we need to trust in. We trust in Christ and not in ourselves. Now, in the epistle lesson today, St. Paul is answering this question that some of the Roman Christians have. These Roman Christians that are Jews. And they have just returned to Rome after being exiled by Claudius. Around 55 AD, Claudius, the Roman emperor, evicted all the Jews from Rome. And they were driven to different parts of the empire. And this is how we find in Acts, Priscilla and Aquila coming from Italy. And they meet Paul there in Corinth. And so when these Roman Jews begin to go back to Rome, and some of them were Christians because they heard the gospel before they left Rome, and they saw the church there, which was mostly Jewish people. In the synagogues, you'll find mostly Jewish people. But there were a few what were called God-fearers. And by the time they get back to Rome, they see that the church is mainly Gentiles. And they begin asking themselves the question, what happened to the Jews? What happened to my race that was called by God, chosen by God from the time of Abraham? And so, as Paul writes about justification in the book of Romans, and that's what the theme of Romans is, I am not ashamed of the gospel, for it's the message of God for righteousness to everyone who believes. Right? So that's Paul's theme. And so he takes that theme and he applies it to the conditions that they found themselves in. And when they ask themselves, what happened to the Jews? St. Paul gives a very frank and crisp answer. We find it in our epistle lesson today. He says, what shall we say then? That Gentiles who did not pursue righteousness, they knew nothing of the law of Moses. They knew nothing of those 640 regulations that God had commanded his people. They knew nothing about the washings. They knew nothing about, when you would come to the priest and when you would seek God's favor through a sacrifice. They knew none of that. They were not pursuing righteousness. But the Gentiles who did not pursue righteousness have attained it. That is the righteousness that is by faith. But Israel, who pursued a law that would lead to righteousness, did not succeed in reaching that law. St. Paul says to the Galatians who are ready, because of the Judaizers, they're ready to turn away from Christ and turn to the law of Moses as a means of salvation. And he said, let me tell you something about that law. Paul would have known something about the law as a Pharisee of Pharisees. He says, he who takes one part of it is obligated to keep the whole thing. That is, you keep God's law perfectly and without any

Christ. What does he mean? He means that Christ kept the law of God, God's moral statement about what we should be and what we were created to be, and Christ kept it perfectly. Unlike you, unlike me, who have not kept the law perfectly. And so we need a Savior. And that Savior is Christ Jesus. He says here, they have stumbled over the stumbling stone. As it is written, behold, I am laying in Zion a stone of stumbling and a rock of offense. And whoever believes in him will not be put to shame. What is that stone of stumbling and that rock of offense? But it's Christ himself. Remember last week in the epistle lesson, we talked about, St. Paul told us about the rock that followed Israel. And that rock was Christ. Here he says, behold, I lay in Zion a stone of stumbling and a rock of offense. Because seeking to establish their own righteousness through the keeping of the law, they stumbled over that one that God had given them in order that they could attain righteousness. In order that they could not attain it, but that they would be, that they would receive righteousness as a gift. We're told in the scriptures that whoever believes in him will not be put to shame. In other words, those who trust Christ, those who know that their own righteousness is, like Jeremiah says, is like filthy rags. And those who put their trust in him will not be ashamed. He says, brothers, my heart's desire and prayer to God for them is that they may be saved. I bear them witness that they have a zeal for God. There are many who have a zeal for God, who would try to live the religious life and try to justify themselves before God. But they don't realize that they fall short of the glory of God. They have a zeal for God, but not according to knowledge. Not according to Christ. Christ himself says to the Pharisees, you search the scriptures because you think that in them you have eternal life. But it is these that speak of me, and you are unwilling to come to me that you may have life. Even today, what is Jesus doing in the gospel today that we read? By the way, I read the wrong Old Testament lesson. They have alternative lessons. And I read the other one. Sorry about that. But what is Jesus doing outside Jerusalem? He's saying, oh, Jerusalem, Jerusalem. If only you had known the things that make for peace. But now they have been hidden from your eyes. What is it that makes peace with God? I will tell you. The perfect righteousness of Christ. And his vicarious suffering. And his bloody atonement. His humiliation. His beatings. His lashings. The spikes in his hands. The cross. The suffering, the death and burial of Christ, and 3 days later, his resurrection. That's what makes for peace. And there is no other way to peace, but only through Christ. And Christ takes the peace that he won for you at the cross, and he distributes it to you. He already did this morning. When you heard the word of absolution, when you confessed yourself to be what? Not a righteous person, God, like the Pharisee in the parable. God, I thank you that I am not like other men. No. You said, I, a poor, miserable sinner, confess unto you all my sins.

and iniquities with which I have ever offended you and justly deserved your temporal and eternal punishment. And what did you hear in response? You heard the absolution. You heard that your sins were forgiven for the sake of Christ. And they are. Because that absolution is what Christ has given to the church to be distributed to those who believe. And you received it. And you are justified, forgiven, and free. And in a few moments, you will come as those who hunger and thirst for righteousness to this table. And here Christ, and only Christ, will give you his true body that suffered on the cross for you. He will give you his true blood that he shed for your sins in order that you may be justified in him. And you will eat and drink. And the benefit of your eating and drinking is again the forgiveness of sins that comes through our crucified and risen Savior, who alone makes you righteous in God's sight. Not because you are in fact righteous. And none of this is meant to say that we can forget about our baptism now and live as we will because we're justified in Christ. But never mistake these admonitions that are made to you because of your baptism. Never mistake them as a do-it-yourself method of earning your own righteousness before God. Because if you do that, you'll be making the same mistake the Jews of old made, stumbling over the stumbling stone and seeking to establish your own righteousness. The hymn says, "Nothing in my hands I bring, simply to thy cross I cling." We have a life raft, a lightsaber that's been thrown out of the boat to us. And we must grab hold of it, and we must hold on to it. And that lifesaver is Christ. Because of him, God pulls us in and makes us safe. Only in him. In Jesus' name. Amen. Now may the peace of God, which passes all understanding, keep your hearts and your minds in Christ Jesus to life everlasting.

0: pray for the whole people of God in Christ Jesus and for all people according to their needs. Gracious Lord, we give thanks for Christ Jesus, in whom we receive the things that make for peace. Keep us trusting in Him and eagerly expecting His final day of visitation. Lord, in Your mercy.
1: Amen.
0: Heavenly Father, Your name be hallowed among us. Preserve it through the pure and right teaching in our churches and the lives of Your children. Lived according to Your word. Lord, in Your mercy.
1: Amen.
0: Almighty God, Your will is for the good of Your people. You gather Your children as a hen gathers her brood under her wings. Preserve our families, especially the children of Christian parents, that they may grow in the knowledge of You and of Christ Jesus, Lord, in Your mercy.
1: Amen.
0: Lord God of hosts, bless Donald and Jay and all those who govern in Your stead. Keep them from the folly of opposing Your word and Your church, and give them wisdom to govern justly in accord with Your will, Lord, in Your mercy.
1: Amen.
0: Merciful Lord, deliver Your servants from every evil of body and soul. Provide for those in need and grant endurance to the afflicted, including Carrie Child, Lonnie, John, Kennedy, Ben, Wanda, Larry, Tracy, Mary, Donna, Presley, Nancy, Steve, Colin, Madden, Taylor, Greg, Randy, Heather, Judy, and Hunter. Restore them to health speedily, according to Your will. Keep us together in the ark of Your church until that final day of visitation. Lord, in Your mercy.
1: Amen.
0: Merciful Lord, we remember before You the family of Pastor Jerry Moore. Grant consolation and hope to those who mourn his loss, and keep them all faithful to the end, that we may be together and share in that glorious resurrection and the Lord, Your mercy.
1: Amen.
0: O God, Father in heaven, we thank You for the holy things that make for peace: the cross of Your Son, His resurrection from the dead, Your blessed word of forgiveness, the washing in Your holy name, and the feast of our Savior's body and blood. Grant us peace through these means of grace, that we may be Your people and dwell with You forever. Lord, in Your mercy.
1: Amen.
0: Eternal Lord, You have arranged us as members of one body in Christ Jesus. Free us from jealousy or contempt toward our fellow Christians. Lead us to bestow honor on our weaker brothers, to suffer and rejoice together, and to serve in harmony as those baptized in one Spirit. Lord, mercy.
1: Amen.
0: We know that these petitions are pleasing to You, Heavenly Father, and that You hear them for the sake of Your Son, Jesus Christ, our Lord, who lives and reigns with You in the Holy Spirit, one God, now and forever.
1: Amen.

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0: Our Father, who art in heaven,
1: hallowed be thy name. Thy kingdom come, thy will be done, on earth as it is in heaven. Give us this day our daily bread, and forgive us our trespasses, as we forgive those who trespass against us. And lead us not into temptation,

our communion distribution hymns are number 628, Your Table I Approach, number 655, Lord, Keep Us Steadfast in Thy Word, and number 632, O Jesus, Blessed Lord, to Thee.

Father, to bless our Lord Jesus Christ. Strengthen and keep you, to keep faith the life everlasting. Go in peace. You are free.

We give thanks to you, Almighty God, that you have refreshed us through this salutary gift. And we implore you that of your mercy, you would strengthen us through the same, in faith toward you and in fervent love toward one another. Through Jesus Christ, your Son, our Lord, who lives and reigns with you in the Holy Spirit,

And ladies, apparently we are doing too much. It's when you're not only managing your relationships, but his friendship, social calendar, and emotional life too. Like reminding him to text his friends shouldn't be another thing on your to-do list. Do you do this for your partner?

0: our first Sunday, we're going to announce a special business meeting that will take place next Sunday after a fellowship meal and a question and answer with a candidate for our youth and children to be our new associate pastor of youth and children. So we'll have a vote for a young man by the name of Nate Howard, who's been brought forth as a candidate by the personnel committee. So under our bylaws, my understanding is we need to announce this two times. Once in this service, we'll do another one tonight at our PM service, which, by the way, you're invited to. It'd be nice to have more folks at our prayer service. And in prayer service, we pray, we read the Bible, we sing sometimes, and we study the Bible. But you're invited to come, every member is invited to come take part in getting to know Nate as our hopeful potential youth and children's pastor. Make sure you're thinking about questions you may want to ask. Some of you may have received a information bio, I guess, about him. If you haven't, would you just kind of raise your hand and some of our ushers will let you know, or we'll pass that out to you. If you haven't received a little flyer, we want to make sure that you have that. Okay. As well, for youth and their families, even grandparents, David, this works for you too. Youth, parents and grandparents, you're welcome to come at 5 p.m. on Saturday here at the church. We'll have a little get together for youth and their parents and grandparents to get to know Nate. He'll offer a little devotional. We'll have a pizza celebration. I'll play some games. Be a way just to kind of get to know him. All right. Any questions? Steve's got lots of answers. Folks in the personnel committee, you can talk with them as well. If you're on the personnel committee, would you just raise your hand? Okay, raise them high and proud. Okay, I think there's 6-7 of those. Okay. Any questions? Feel free to talk to the personnel committee. All right, let's pray, and then we'll greet one another. And yeah, okay, potluck next Sunday. So
1: bring food.
0: Okay, bring some nice stuff. Okay, let's pray. Father God, we come before you. We thank you for our time together. Lord, we proclaim you as a good God. You're kind. You're faithful. We need you. We pray, God, as we open your word today, that your word would speak directly to the hearts and minds and souls of everyone here, that we wouldn't leave the same way that we came in. And Lord, as we sing to you, may we sing in spirit and truth. I pray, God, that you would just help us to worship you well today. We also pray for those that are hurting physically, emotionally, spiritually. Lord, we pray, God, that you would be helpful. You would be their comfort. You would be their shield and protector. Pray for those who would want to be here in worship but aren't able to make it. We pray, God, that you would draw near to them as well. Thank you, Lord Jesus, for your grace and mercy. We also pray for those who don't know you today, that today would be the day of salvation for them. We ask this in the name above every name. In Jesus' name we pray. Amen. Will you let somebody know that, hey, I'm glad to see you.

Hey. Because we are glad you're here. A couple questions somebody has. Is anybody glad I'm here? Yeah, we're glad you're here. And does anybody want me to come back? Well, the answer to that is yes as well. Okay, I've been asked. This is very important. If you're able-bodied, however you want to determine that, after service, we need a little help setting up or tearing down the fellowship hall, putting chairs away, just for a few minutes. Many hands make light work. Let's sing.

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1: Ask that you be with us today as we worship you, that we can lift you up, Lord. Just be with Clay as he shares your message, as we sing music, Lord. And we just ask that you bless this offering, that it will be used to gain people for your kingdom, Lord. We just thank you in your name. Amen.

Okay, well, I'll tell you what, if I got my information correct, a couple of these songs are Clay Jr.'s favorite, and this next one being one of them. So I hope they got it right, Clay, because I wanted to sing a couple of your favorites. Won't you stand with us as we sing 10,000 Reasons?

Amen. How do I put this? This is one of those unplanned introductions, but as I think about Revelation chapter 3 and the church in Sardis, this is the church that looked alive, but my friends, was dead. Wasn't too long ago, about 3 years ago, I had the privilege of preaching at a church that didn't have a pastor at 10 a.m. I was the pastor of a church at 11 a.m. and a church at 6:30 p.m. The church was ever so kind at 10 a.m. that was looking for a pastor. They wanted me to come and preach. And they adjusted the service and such that we actually had the sermon pretty much at the beginning of the service. There would be one song or so, then I would get up to preach and then make my way down to the second church at 11. But I remember, as I was leaving one church, going to the other, my heart was hurting. Like I had chest pain. And I thought, I'm not going to make it to the 11 a.m. service. Who's going to preach? I had 6 months prior had a blood clot in my leg that made its way to my lungs. It would have been the same problem that my father had 30 years prior, that he had it and dropped dead at a Bonanza restaurant in West Monroe, Louisiana, after he was meeting with some salesmen. But I had that, and the Lord didn't take me then. But there was some scarring. And as I'm 6 months after that, and as I'm going to the second church after preaching at the first church, I thought, I get to tell the people about how God loves them. And they need to trust in the God who loves them for salvation, but also for every part of life. And I thought, I'm not going to make it. I'm going to die here on the side of the Athabasca River. But I didn't die. And God allowed me to preach that message. And I'm going to preach today. I'm feeling okay today. But I'm going to preach today as if I were a dying man, preaching to other dying men and women. Because we never know when we beat our last. Young or old, God can call any of us when he is finished with us here. Your time is set. My time is set. All that to say, maybe there are some here that need reviving. We actually just changed the batteries in our AED, or at least checked it. So if somebody is needing it, they can get back to life by that deal. But maybe as well, this would be the spiritual version of that the Holy Spirit God would come and shock us back into life. Because some are alive but dead spiritually. My biggest fear is that people will walk into a message, hear the sermon, not have an encounter with Holy Spirit God, not be regenerated by the Holy Spirit of God, and they'll leave thinking that they're saved and yet headed to hell. May that not be the case for anyone listening. And may those who don't listen have ears to listen today. Revelation chapter 3, verse 1 through 6. Will you stand as we read God's word, his
His holy, His inspired, His infallible, His inerrant, His profitable for teaching and rebuke and for correction. Word. Amen. This is the fifth of seven letters that the Lord Jesus writes to seven specific churches in modern day Turkey. This one is the city of Sardis. And to the angel of the church in Sardis write the words of him who has the seven spirits of God and the seven stars. I know your works. You have the reputation of being alive, but are dead. Wake up and strengthen what remains and is about to die, for I have not found your works complete in the sight of my God. Remember then what you have received and heard. Keep it and repent. If you will not wake up, I will come like a thief, and you will not know at what hour I will come against you. Yet you have still a few names in Sardis, people who have not soiled their garments, and they will walk with me in white, for they are worthy. The one who conquers will be clothed thus in white garments, and I will not blot his name out of the book of life. I will confess his name before my Father and before his angels. He who has an ear, let him hear what the Spirit says to the churches. Pray with me. Holy Spirit, write your word upon our hearts. Wake, lifeless people, to your word. Encourage those who have not soiled the garments. Encourage us to trust in you more and more. We ask this in your good name. Amen. You may be seated. But by now, hopefully, as a good student of the Word of God and a good student of our time together as we travel through the seven churches in the book of Revelation, hopefully by now you've thought through the questions you need to be asking. Here's the pattern. You remember the pattern? Christ addresses the specific church so they know which one it is, where it at, which one. Okay, today's Sardis, right? Then Christ says something about himself. He addresses himself. And how he addresses himself is really just readdressing himself as he already has in Revelation chapter 1. By the way, read this for yourself. Read it for yourself. And then he typically will say something good. Then he'll say something what? Bad. Something the church needs to work on. Then he'll give them an instruction. And then he'll give them a promise. That's the pattern we see in these seven letters. How does Jesus describe himself here? He's the one who has seven spirits of God and the seven stars. Isaiah chapter 11. We'll look at that in a moment. Is where we find what these seven spirits are. Okay? What does Jesus know? He knows their works. Their works are not what? Complete. They look alive, but they are not. What good do they do? Not much. Not much. Everybody say, not much. They didn't do much good. And there weren't much of them that were doing something good. What do they do bad? They had a reputation of having not just a pulse, but a vibrant pulse. They had a reputation of being alive,
yet we're spiritually dead. What's the instruction? Repent and remember. For the believers to rejoice that you have garments that have been cleansed by Christ. In other words, to say, Christ has saved you by His own blood, and He has washed you clean by the blood of the Lamb. Here's what we will do now. We'll break this apart. I have 6 commands that Jesus gives. Here's a good one. Wake up. First command, wake up. Next one, get up. Then finish up. You got it? From the text? Wake up, get up, finish up. And there's 3 things we must do after that. Remember, repent, and rejoice. Real quickly, verse 2 says this, wake up and strengthen what remains and is about to die. For I have not found your works complete in the sight of my God. Wake up. Wake up, church. What is your spiritual pulse like? Are you someone who has claimed faith in Christ, yet you're not living like it? Wake up. Trajectory. In other words, where is this sucker taking us? Where are you headed? Think about this. If you were to continue on the trajectory that you are currently going on in your life, where will that end you up this time next year, if God gives you this time next year? Where would that end you up? We're all at most 50 years, 70 years from our own pine box. What are you going to do in that time that God has given you? Wake up. The trajectory of your life, where would it send you this time next year with your current prayer time, your current Bible study, your current importance of fellowshipping with other believers, your current thought as to what the horrors of hell are for those who don't know Jesus? What is your current trajectory now going to be this time next year? If you do the same old things, you'll get the same old what? Results. But maybe God is calling some here to wake up and to get going. The trajectory of your life. Let's just pray right now as we think about that. Will you pray with me? Lord, I pray that you would give us an idea of where we would be a year from now if we continue on in the path we're going. Lord, you're the way, the truth, and the life. No one comes to the Father except through you. Help us to be on your path. We ask this in your name. Amen. Sardis. The city is Sark, Turkey right now. And in this city of Sardis, it is known in history as being a place that had high walls that were impossible to climb. So it was a defensively strong city. However, in this wall that was impenetrable, there was a small section that 2 armies, 200 years apart, found.
And the Sardinians, I guess you would say, were there in the city walls, not protecting the city because they were overconfident that no one could come in and defeat us. They had an overconfidence. What about you today? Is there an overconfidence in your life that, oh, I'm fine. I'm fine. Listen, you and I need to be warned, don't we? That if we continue in the life that we're doing with the things that we're dabbling with, the life that we have, there's no life there. We have an overconfidence in some past church experience. Many people have an overconfidence in some discussion they had with a pastor a long time ago. Some meeting that they went to at church. They said, oh, I gave my life to Christ, yet I'm living like hell. Listen, you need to be warned that you might not be saved if there is no change in your life. Matter of fact, the fact that the Lord Jesus comes and saves us, He saves us and changes us. So this idea of being a carnal Christian, that you live like the devil, but you have a get out of hell free card, that's not found in Scripture. So you and I need to be warned and not to place our overconfidence in some checked box that we had a long time ago. We need to wake up. We need to get up. We need to get up. Verse 1 says this, and to the angel of the church in Sardis write the words of him who has the seven spirits of God and the seven stars. I know your works. You have the reputation of being alive but are dead. We need to understand that the Lord Jesus is the one who holds the churches in his hands. So we look at the words seven stars. Revelation 1 tells us what these seven stars are. Revelation 1, starting in verse 12, says this, then I turned to see the voice that was speaking to me, and on turning, John says, I saw seven golden lampstands. And in the midst of the lampstands, one like a son of man, clothed with a long robe, with a golden sash around his chest. The hairs of his head were like white like white wool, like snow. His eyes were like a flame of fire. His feet were like burnished bronze, refined in a furnace, and his voice was like the roar of many waters. In his right hand he held the seven stars. From his mouth came a sharp two-edged sword, and his face was like the sun shining in full strength. When I saw him, I fell at his feet as though dead. But he laid his right hand on me, saying, fear not, I am the first and the last and the living one. I died, and behold, I am alive forevermore. And I have the keys of death and Hades. Write therefore these things that you have seen. Those that are, and those that are to take place after this. As for the mystery of the seven stars that you saw in my right hand, and the seven golden lampstands, the seven stars are the angels of the seven churches, and the seven lampstands are the seven churches. So what Christ is reminding us here is this symbol here of the seven golden lampstands and the seven stars. What does he say? The seven stars are the angels or messengers of the churches, and the seven lampstands are the seven churches, these literal churches in Turkey. These seven stars are the messengers. Another way to think of messengers, there's two ways that people traditionally think of this word messengers in the book of Revelation. One is that they're angels. That would be one way that people interpret that.
I believe that what we're really seeing here are messengers, that these are the pastors of the churches of each of the seven churches, that these are the folks that are the pastors. So what we're seeing here in Sardis is that verse 1 tells us that Jesus is the one who knows the works of the pastors, who knows the works of this church, and who holds the pastors in his hands. So here's the thing. God sees. God sees everything. Look, I can dress up as nice as I can. I can prepare as much as possible. But the Lord knows who I am. And the Lord sees all the sin, and the Lord sees all the things I've done wrong. Another way to say sin. And he is calling me like he's calling you to wake up, to repent, and to remember. I would love to say that your pastor never sins, but you know that's a lie, and I know that's a lie. Please pray for me. I want to pray for you as well. What I want for you is what I want you to want for me, is that when the Lord looks at us, he sees that we're not dead, but that we're alive with him. Would you be alive with him? Would you strive to live a holy life? I want to strive to live a holy life as well. Wake up, get up, finish up. Verse 2, wake up and strengthen what remains and is about to die. For I have not found your works complete in the sight of my God. What I hope for all of us is that we would finish the work that God has called us to do. You've seen stories. You've experienced people in your life that started off well in the faith and didn't finish well. Yesterday, we had the great privilege of celebrating Brad Pryor's life at his graveside funeral. I was with him, along with Larry Payton, in his last hours, maybe last hour or two. We were with him days before in the hospital. And I got to see that he was one who finished well. He was praying for us as a church. He was praying for the leaders in the church. We can be people who finish well. Listen, if there's breath in you right now, God is not done with you. And please understand this. God has a purpose for you. Did you hear that? For you. God has a purpose for you. So get busy on the purpose that God has for you. Complete the work that the Lord has for you. Wake up, verse 2 says, and strengthen what remains and is about to die, for I have not found your works complete in the sight of my God. Make sure that we don't have works that die, but make sure that we are a church that stays focused on the path that God has for us, and that we focus on what he has for us, not what we want. And hopefully what we want will be what he wants. Remember, verse 3 says this, remember then what you received and heard. Keep it. All those Sunday school lessons, remember them. All the songs you sang about the Lord Jesus, remember them. All the times that people went out of their way to serve you in different ways, remember that. And then we should be so thankful of all the things that we can remember about God and about his love for us, and the love of the saints for us and with us, and the fellowship. We should be so thankful of that we want
we want to remember those times and we want to have more times like that. Repent. Repent. You notice it says that he will come like a thief. Now you will not know what hour I will come against you. Well, we look at this and we see some things that are a little bit disturbing. The Lord will come like a thief. And we won't know that hour. We need to remember this, that there is judgment to come. There is judgment to come. We will be judged. Make sure that we repent. Rejoice. We need to rejoice as well. Verse 4 tells us there are still a few names in Sardis. What's the word? That have not soiled their garments. And what do? They walk with Jesus in white, for they are worthy. I need to remind you of this important biblical truth. You and I aren't right. You got that? You and I aren't right on our own merit. You aren't okay. You got that? You aren't okay until the Lord in His goodness sees fit to save you. Our response is to receive Him through faith. And then guess what happens? We're washed clean. All the wretched sin in thought that we've had, all the wretched sin in the deeds we've done or said, that's all been forgiven. How can any of us stand in front of a God who is holy and just when we have sinned? How? The cross of the Lord Jesus Christ. He loved you enough that He suffered, bled, and died for us. That's how we can be clean, is by His wonderful gift of grace on that cross. So what do? What's our response to that? What's our response? Rejoice. We rejoice. We're always thinking about what Christ has done. Would you do that this week? Would you simply marvel at Christ as you read Scripture? Would you simply go, oh, He has saved me. Here's another place where I see that He has saved me. Church, wake up. Read your Bible. Get going. Finish up the work that God has for you. Remember, repent, and church, rejoice. Let's pray. Lord, we love You. We thank You that You make us clean even after we have sinned so much. Thank You, Lord Jesus, that You offer to us forgiveness of our sins and that we are spotless in Your sight. We're spotless. We're clean. None of our sins have stayed. Your grace was greater, is greater than all of our sin. Thank You, Jesus, for that. Help us to rejoice in that truth. And Lord, there are some here that they've been stuck in kind of a neutral or a dead zone in their life. Lord Jesus, please revive them. Revive us. Help us not be a dead church that looks alive but is spiritually dead. Lord Jesus, awaken in us salvation. Awaken in us joy of our salvation. Awaken in us a call to mission, to serve You, to reach our friends, to be holy as You are holy. And we ask this in the name that is above every name. In Jesus' name we pray. Amen. We're going to enter into a time of invitation. Would you stand? And I want to just give you a moment just to process what we've been talking about. What we've been talking about is there might be some here who are spiritually dead.
And today you need to come to spiritual life. And that spiritual life comes by God's Holy Spirit revealing to you that you have sinned and there is no hope for you except for the hope of Christ. And today receive Him as King. Today receive Him as the one who saves you. Today receive Him as the one who makes you spotless, without blemish. Come to Him by faith. If you have not received Him as Savior, don't wait another day. Trust in Jesus. Trust in Jesus. If you have been saved, then church, rejoice and get busy with what God has for you to do. Whatever decision you might need to make, if you need to come and make that public, we would love to receive you and pray with you and just talk to the Lord about what God has already done in your life. Let's sing.

0: Thank you for listening, and I pray that there'll be a movement of the Holy Spirit among us. That God will continue to work, not just during the service, but as we go out. Listen, we have a mission field. The mission field is Fayette County and beyond. And the mission field is your home. Some of you are parents and grandparents. You have a mission field right under your roof. You have a mission field on that phone. Make sure that you're spending time focusing on what God has for you. Your works are not yet complete. Amen? So get to work. Let's get to work together. Tonight, you're welcome to come to our prayer meeting at 6:30. And just by way of a reminder, if you're able to help us tear down the fellowship hall with the tables and chairs, we'd love for your help there after the service. Now let's sing one last song as we close.
1: Before we do that, don't you love it when somebody does something that's not in the bulletin? Clay Jr., come on down here. Clay is leaving for college, Tuesday? Bible college? And, you know, we weren't around for your high school graduation, or you weren't down here yet. And we just want to, while we sing this last song, if you're able, come by and shake his hand, wish him luck, and just pray for mom and dad, because they're going to be experiencing an empty nest. You guys stand with him? Just stand on down here and just, as we sing, come through and wish them well.

Will fade eventually. So if our time is running out, day after day, we'll make the mundane a masterpiece. Oh my, my, oh my, my love. I take one look at you, you're taking me.

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Be honest. Have you ever picked a vacation destination partly because you knew the pictures were going to be amazing? A new study says that millennials are the most likely to choose trips for social media bragging rights, especially somewhere unexpected that makes them look cool and adventurous. Boomers, meanwhile, could not care less. So are you vacationing for you or a little bit for Instagram?

0: There's a bride in the UK who had to stop her wedding ceremony after a bee flew into her face. She swatted at it and her engagement ring went flying off of her finger into the sand. 15 wedding guests searched and couldn't find it. They eventually had to call a guy with a metal detector who found it in 10 minutes. That man deserves his own piece of wedding cake.
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1: You see, when someone is an extreme neighbor to you, it's difficult not to share that love with the world.
2: The phrase Good Samaritan persists in our language, although most people nowadays have never met a Samaritan, good or bad. Dr. Gregory Sells tells why Jesus is the ultimate good neighbor today on the Lutheran Hour. And we'll discuss how the parables of Jesus work with Lutheran Hour speaker Michael Ziegler and his guest, Dr. David Schmidt. I'm Mark Eicher. And all this month on the Lutheran Hour, we are revisiting classic messages from previous seasons. The Reverend Dr. Gregory Seltz was Lutheran Hour speaker from 2011 to 2017. Today's message is from season 83 and originally aired in July of 2016. Now with the message titled Extreme Neighborliness, here is Dr. Seltz.
1: And Jesus said, which of these three do you think was a neighbor to the man who fell into the hands of robbers? The expert in the law replied, the one who had mercy on him. And Jesus told him, go and do likewise. Christ is risen. He is risen indeed. Hallelujah. Won't you be my neighbor? You know, since Sunday school days, I've heard the parable in our reading from Luke chapter 10. It's one that I really like, especially Jesus' punchline at the end. It's the parable of the Good Samaritan. Do you like it too? Well, let's listen to how it starts. On one occasion, an expert in the law stood up to test Jesus. Teacher, he asked, what must I do to inherit eternal life? What is written in the law? Jesus replied. How do you read it? He answered, love the Lord your God with all your heart, with all your soul, and with all your strength, and with all your mind. And love your neighbor as yourself. You have answered correctly, Jesus replied. Do this, and you will live. But he wanted to justify himself, so he asked Jesus, and who is my neighbor? That's an interesting reply. Who is my neighbor? Do you think that the expert in the law had a neighbor he didn't like? Do you have any hard-to-get-along-with neighbor stories? I've had a few neighbors who bugged me over the years. Neighbor issues abound. Countries fight with countries. People like us dislike people like them. Politicians bicker, co-workers quarrel, and family members squabble. We've got neighbor issues. Why? Because like the expert in the law in Luke 10, who was trying to justify himself and prove that he was an all-around very good guy, we are, in truth, fallen, flawed, and frail people. We have problems with each other. We're a mess. We're sinners. It's true whether we admit it or not. We need help and repair. We need a good Samaritan, don't we? If you're tired of living in neighborly conflict, in discord with people in your life, pay close attention. You may not be able to solve the tension in your life, but you have a friend and a Savior who cares and who can. His name is Jesus. That's why he answered the expert in the law by telling a remarkable story. As I mentioned, it is called the parable of the Good Samaritan. This is what Jesus said in response then to the question from the expert in the law, who is my neighbor? A man was going down from Jerusalem to Jericho, and he fell among robbers who stripped him and beat him and departed, leaving him half dead. Now by chance, a priest was going down that road, and when he saw him, he passed by on the other side. So likewise a Levite, when he came to the place and saw him, passed by on the other side. Now you might think the priest and the Levite were being heartless for avoiding the man in trouble, but as people listened to this story back then, they may have applauded those two church officials. You see, they may well have been doing the right thing according to the letter of the law. According to the law, an upright religious person was made ceremonially unclean by touching a dead body. So if the man was dead, this priest and Levite were supposed to stay away according to their law. Since the man could have been dead, many people during Jesus' time figured those religious leaders were right in what they did. You see Jesus' point, don't you? It is possible to be right, but be wrong at the same time. You can fulfill the law outwardly, but violate the heart of God. Bible verses may even back you up to a degree, but you may be missing the Bible's ultimate point, the grace and the love of God. So let's bring it home a bit. You may very well have been totally right, absolutely innocent, and completely blameless when you tangled with your loved one, but you may still need to humble yourself and compassionately apologize to your wife, to your kids, or to your parents, or to a person who's totally wrong and may even be violating God's ways for the sake of a greater good, a greater love. Boy, that's a tough one, isn't it? Well, Jesus is digging deep here, friends. Extreme neighborliness, as I like to call it, has to be resourced in something more than the best efforts of sinful people like us. Extreme neighborliness means taking some chances based on the love, the kindness, and even the humility that finds its source in this grace of God in Christ for you. Such self-sacrifice, which risks looking wrong even when you're trying to do the right thing, often shouldering unjust blame for a time in order to bring God's life-changing love into the equation, that's a gracious love that really changes things. You see, when you read the Bible, you can see that those are the exact charges that Jesus often faced when trying to do what people needed from God's point of view. In fact, he was even crucified as a criminal. Jesus carried the sin of the world, was given the death penalty on earth, and received the complete wrath of God as he hung on the cross. Why? In order to give the gift of forgiveness, God's forgiveness, to the world. Jesus looked completely wrong so he could make your life and mine completely right by his grace. It was a risk. It was selfless. It was counterintuitive. It was the compassionate way of God in Jesus. Sometimes the world understands extreme neighborliness more than we do. Well, that's what we hear as Jesus continued the parable of the Good Samaritan. Remember, a man was robbed and beaten and was left for dead on the side of the road. Law-abiding religious officials steered themselves to the opposite side of the road when they saw the bleeding heap of naked flesh on the other side. But something shocking happened next. Jesus said, "But a Samaritan." See, let's put the brakes on right here. Jesus brought a Samaritan into the picture. The Jewish listeners must have nearly fainted. Samaritans then were despised by Jews. They would rather kill a Samaritan than shake his hand. Jesus might as well have said a terrorist stopped by. The very mention was repulsive. This was mind-boggling. But Jesus continued, "But a Samaritan, as he journeyed, came to where the injured man was, and when he saw him, he had compassion. He went to him and bound up his wounds, pouring on oil and wine. Then he set him on his own animal and brought him to an inn and took care of him. And the next day he took out 2 denarii and gave them to the innkeeper, saying, 'Take care of him, and whatever more you spend, I will repay you when I return.'" A despised Samaritan, an unholy, messed up heretic from their point of view, showed kindness. He was neighborly. He was probably helping an arch enemy, a Jew, but he let love prevail. Jesus then asked, "Which of these three do you think proved to be a neighbor to the man who fell among the robbers?" Well, the expert in the law replied, "The one who showed him mercy." He probably couldn't even say the word Samaritan, but he had to admit that the Samaritan proved to be a neighbor. Well, how did Jesus reply? Jesus said to the expert in the law, "You go, and you do likewise." Jesus didn't only teach him who his neighbor was, he taught him how to be a neighbor to someone else. Extreme neighborliness. Do you know how to be a neighbor? Well, Jesus, of course, was not merely talking about helping the people who live next door. He was addressing the issue of extreme neighborliness for all. Really, this is where the Christian faith begins, with kindness and self-sacrifice. In verse 33, the phrase took pity on him is a verb connected to Jesus over and over again in the Gospels. I love it in Greek, splagnitzomai. You might have heard the word before. It sounds like what it is, overflowing compassion, compassion from deep within. It's a word that refers to a deep and sincere outpouring of the heart for someone manifested in gracious and generous action. It's a Jesus word, a God word. You can't do this on your own, no matter how hard you try. But you can receive this mercy from God as a gift by grace through faith, and you can share it with others. You see, we could look at this parable in a different way and see how it can also teach us about Jesus. Although Jesus does tell us to go and do likewise, take a moment and picture Jesus as the Samaritan. Then imagine that you're the beat-up guy on the side of the road, dying and injured because of your wounds, your struggles, your sin, your imperfection. You're the undesirable heap, beat up and traumatized by this broken world and by your own failures. And Jesus is the Samaritan, the most unlikely savior from your point of view. He stopped for you. He came to heal your wounds. He picked you up and carried you to safety. He paid the price for you when he gave his life for you on the cross. Hear the extreme neighborly words from Titus chapter 3 that describe what this Christmas, Good Friday, Easter Sunday, Jesus is all about. He says, when the kindness and love of God our Savior appeared, he saved us, not because of righteous things we had done, but because of his mercy, poured out on us generously through Jesus Christ, our Savior. Now that sounds like a good Samaritan type of grace, doesn't it? Kindness through the cross, a washing and pouring out through baptism, generously a new life given by the grace of God. Jesus is the extreme neighbor to you, to me, to all people. And by faith through his word, he lives in you. By his spirit, he teaches you and gives you everything you need. Mercied by the good Samaritan, or even better, by the in the flesh servant Messiah, Jesus, go and do likewise. If you've received that kind of mercy in your life, then what might extreme neighborliness look like through your life today to others? How might the love of God in Jesus Christ spill over through you to your family, or to the person in the cubicle next to you, or to the person who just cut you off in traffic? Do you feel humility? Do you see how you don't have to be right about everything anymore? Do you see how you can say, I'm sorry, and carry the load of someone else's foul up when you show them undeserved love? You understand that your job in life is not to criticize everyone. Your calling in life is to generously show compassion to people who may not deserve it at all. But when you do, that's when people will see how distinct and amazing Jesus is. Jesus said, by this all people will know that you are my disciples, if you have love for one another. This isn't mushy, milquetoast love. It's strong, courageous, risk-taking, faith-filled confidence in the life-transforming work of God through the counterintuitive work of Jesus Christ. It is extreme neighborliness that defeats hatred, prejudice, selfishness, grudges, and infighting. It heals relationships and it mends souls. It builds people up and it opens the door to the good news of eternal life for them. It will change your life and point everyone to the miraculous compassion of Jesus. It's extreme neighborliness flowing from the cross of Christ as you take up your cross and follow him. And it works, dear friend. It works. Bernard Haar was a student living north of London in the early 1980s when his father sent him an urgent message. Get home, son. Get home. His mother was in the hospital and was not expected to survive the night. Bernard immediately rushed to the train station only to find out he missed the last train. He spent all of his money to board a train to another town but would miss the connection. He went anyway, wondering what he would do. As he sat despondent and crying on the train, he contemplated hitchhiking, stealing a car, or stealing some money to make it the rest of the way home. That's when the conductor sat down next to him and said, "Are you okay?" Bernard brushed him off and told him to leave. Well, the conductor persisted. You look awful. Is there anything I can do? Get lost, Bernard said. Bernard was a big guy and the conductor was smaller in stature, but he didn't give up. Listen, if there's a problem, I'm here to help, he said. That's what I'm paid for. Finally, Bernard relented. He told him the story. My mom, she's in the hospital dying. She won't survive the night. And I'm going to miss the train connection in the next town. And I don't know how I'll make it home. It's tonight or never. I won't get another chance. I'd be grateful if you just leave me alone. Okay? Well, I'm sorry to hear that, son, the conductor said. I'll leave you alone then. I hope you make it home in time. Well, the conductor got up and he made his way to the back of the train. After about 10 minutes, the conductor was back. Bernard was irritated, but the conductor said, listen, when we get to your stop, go to platform one as quickly as possible to catch your train to your hometown. It will be waiting for you. Bernard was confused. What do you mean? Is it late or something? No, it isn't late. I've just radioed ahead. They're going to hold the train for you. As soon as you get on, it goes. Everyone will be complaining about how late it is. Let's not worry about that this time. You'll get home, and that's the main thing. Good luck, and God bless. All Bernard could do through tears and surprise was to say, thank you, thank you. Well, Bernard made it home that evening. He was at his mother's side when she died in the early morning hours. The conductor and his colleagues took all the complaints that night for the sake of a boy in need. Bernard said later, my meeting with the good conductor changed me from a selfish, potentially violent hedonist into a decent human being, but it took time. Having been blessed so generously and so graciously, Bernard became a social worker to serve young people in need. You see, when someone is an extreme neighbor to you, it's difficult not to share that love with the world. Well, when God in Christ is that extreme neighbor to you, forgiving you, serving you, blessing you by grace, there's power to go and do likewise. Try me and see in Jesus. Amen.
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3: Thank you, Mark. I am back here in the studio with my friend and teacher, Dr. David Schmidt. We're talking about parables. Thanks for being back.
4: Oh, thank you, Michael.
3: So we just heard this sermon about the Good Samaritan, a very familiar parable. And last week we mentioned a definition. What is a parable? So there are three parts of that definition. It's the simile or metaphor, something drawn from everyday life.
4: Mm-hmm.
3: And then
4: that's a setup.
3: That's a setup. And then there's a surprise, something arresting, and that's like an event. And then the third part is the teaching. What is the story trying to get you to think on?
4: Right.
3: All right. So this week we're just going to talk about that setup part, that metaphor. So what is a metaphor? What is a simile? Let's talk about
4: definition
3: is.
4: Yeah, a metaphor is when you talk about one thing in terms of another.
3: Okay.
4: So Jesus is the light of the world, right? So we're talking about Jesus, but we're using light. So light is familiar, and it's helping us think about qualities of Jesus.
3: So there's something that we know, and it's helping us learn more about something we don't know as well. And so there's a transfer of meaning from the known to the unknown.
4: Simile usually is a very clear point, and metaphor is much broader. Metaphors, you're looking for what we would call a degree of correspondence. What's the degree of correspondence? So you could kind of draw a circle and name all of the things you know about light. Light enables you to see things. Light illuminates. Light gives you sunburn if you're out in the sun too long, right? And so you name all the things about light, and then you take the other thing that's being talked about. So it talks about one thing in terms of another, Jesus, and you let them overlap, and you try to find what's in that sweet spot that overlaps. And so obviously Jesus doesn't give us sunburn, right? So that does not count, so that's out. But Jesus does illuminate our life. He shows us our path, right? And so that's kind of what you're doing with metaphors. You're trying to find out which items are important and which items are just there as part of that metaphorical world.
3: Okay, so now with a parable is doing that as a story. And so there are elements in the story that are going to help us discover meaning about the kingdom of God and how God works in our lives.
4: And then there are elements in the story that are just there because that's what life is like.
3: So for example, the Good Samaritan story, it's, you might try to take every element of that and find its correspondence, but that might not be the right thing to do.
4: So remember your first sermon, you talked about the sower and the seed. There we had a very clear allegory, right? The sower is this, the seed is the word, this type of land is this, this type of land is this. So every item had a corresponding point.
3: And Jesus gave us those.
4: Right,
3: he
4: and Jesus gave us those. And sometimes Jesus works with allegories. And in this one, I don't think you have an allegory, though there are church fathers who have read this allegorically. The oil that he gives to the guy is the sacraments, and the inn is the church.
3: But Jesus doesn't give us those correspondence points like he did in the parable of the sower.
4: He doesn't at all. And so we probably want to limit ourselves there.
3: So thinking about some guidelines to help us make that discovery or transfer the meaning. So one would be, if Jesus does it and gives us, that's a good guideline. If it helps us understand our own status or standing before God as sinners who need forgiveness, then that's probably a good thing that it serves that. What would be some other guidelines to help us?
4: Well, I mean, I think the problem is you have to figure out what the teaching is, right? Because you're looking at one thing in terms of another. And so we're looking at a teaching in terms of the parable. But if we don't know the teaching, then we don't know which details of the parable are important and which are not. And that's always the art of studying a parable, is trying to figure out what that teaching is. And I think one of the most helpful things you can do with parables is to make sure that whatever the teaching is, it's found elsewhere in Scripture.
3: Probably should consider the historical context. Pastor Seltz gave us the details about how Samaritans were despised, and this trip from Jerusalem to Jericho, it was a common trip that people made. And if we can understand some of that, it'll help us figure out what that teaching is.
4: And I think he also filled in the gaps as to a Levite and a priest and why they wouldn't help somebody, right? So he's kind of giving us, you know, and you know, you've got the question, is this road from Jerusalem to Jericho, is this a common, well-traveled road? Is this a very odd way to go? Would somebody say, well, you would never go to Jericho from Jerusalem that way? I mean, you know, so these are all kinds of questions that help us see the story as a real-life event. And we're filling in gaps on characters and places and all that type of stuff. But that's really just to get a sense of the story so that we see what is so surprising. And that's what was good about the sermon, where he kind of emphasized the but a Samaritan came, right? And so that was a helpful thing.
3: And then, of course, prayer, right? I like how you keep bringing it back to this mystery that we're not just dissecting stories, we're engaging with God through these stories.
4: I know, and that's what I loved about it was the first sermon, your imagery of the butterfly.
3: Right.
4: This is not kind of let's take this apart and now we've got a dictionary definition and that's all that we need. No, these parables are part of life, and they shape the way we live, and there's a wonder to them. There's a mystery to them that we're always going to be experiencing as we meditate on them.
3: So we've talked about this setup of a parable, the metaphor, transfer of meaning and discovering meaning, and come back again next week. We're going to talk about that shocking or arresting event.

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1: Taught by Jesus and trusting in his promises, we are bold to pray. Our Father who art in heaven, hallowed be thy name. Thy kingdom come, thy will be done, on earth as it is in heaven. Give us this day our daily bread, and forgive us our trespasses, as we forgive those who trespass against us. And lead us not into temptation, but deliver us from evil. For thine is the kingdom and the power and the glory, forever and ever. Amen. The Lord bless you and keep you. The Lord make his face shine on you and be gracious to you. The Lord look upon you with favor and give you peace. Amen.
0: 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I'm Mark Eicher. 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

if you've been wondering whether the new season of Ted Lasso is actually worth watching, critics seem to be pretty happy. Season 4 debuted with an 89% on Rotten Tomatoes, which is actually better than season 3's 81%. Although season 2 is still the champion at 98%. So, Ted Lasso fans, are we officially back?

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5: 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Then on Friday evening from 6 to 9 will be Mike Delisle and Billy Joe Neal. 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

0: Risk It All by Bruno Mars. I'm Aaron. Stay tuned. I've got more music coming up.
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2: He's going deep. He's got a man. It is Connor Depew. He caught it. 30, 25, 20, 15, 10, 5, touchdown.
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2: It's intercepted by Lucas Bowers. He runs it back. He's got room. He's across midfield. 40, 35, 30, 25, 20, 15, 10, 5, touchdown.

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Would you let AI read your mind for $50? There's a startup in San Francisco, and they're paying people $50 to $55 to spend 2 hours wearing this giant helmet covered in electrodes. The goal is eventually being able to communicate with computers using only your thoughts. But I'm sorry, for $25 an hour, AI does not get access into what's happening up here.

0: saying goodbye. 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The hits will just keep on coming.
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4: This is Gavin Renfro with the WPMB weather forecast for today. It's mostly sunny at the high near 91. Heat index values as high as 100. Tonight, partly cloudy with a low around 74. Monday, partly sunny and gradually becoming clearer with a high near 92. Monday night, partly cloudy with a low around 76. Tuesday, mostly sunny at the high near 93. Tuesday night, a 30% chance of showers and thunderstorms after 1 a.m. Partly cloudy with a low around 25. Wednesday, a 40% chance of showers and thunderstorms, mostly sunny at the high near 90. And that's the WPMB weather forecast for today.
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It's pretty interesting. 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
7: It's time for your community calendar. It's brought to you by Durbin's Overhead Door. 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Then on Friday evening from 6 to 9 will be Mike Delisle and Billy Joe Neal. 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

0: 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I'm already seeing some of my neighbors put up pumpkins, which personally I love. Spooky season is my favorite. I'm here for it, but I understand that there are people who are not quite ready for it yet.
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That is Harry Styles, and as it was, in case you didn't know this, Harry Styles is reportedly engaged to actress Zoe Kravitz. The two have been engaged for a while, and some people are kind of blowing it off, going, yeah, celebrity couple, yeah, we'll see if that happens. Well, the word is, at least according to some insiders, that they are making plans for their wedding. So, I mean, this could be the real deal. I'm Carl Southcott with Bruno Mars. It's I Just Might.

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0: is Ed Sheeran, bittersweet hit, ultimately dedicated to the good memory of his friend Jamal Edwards, who passed away so young that his eyes closed. If I were a recording artist, I mean, I think Ed Sheeran seems so likable. I think I'd like to record a song with him, and it would be an almost guaranteed hit with Ed Sheeran involved. But if I couldn't get Ed Sheeran to get into the studio with me, I would at least do whatever I could to get him to write my song, because that man is just a songwriting machine.
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5: This is Gavin Renfro at the WPMB weather forecast for today. It's mostly sunny at the high near 91. Heat index values as high as 100. Tonight, partly cloudy with a low around 74. Monday, partly sunny and gradually becoming clearer, the high near 92. Monday night, partly cloudy with a low around 76. Tuesday, mostly sunny at the high near 93. Tuesday night, a 30% chance of showers and thunderstorms after 1 a.m. Partly cloudy with a low around 25. Wednesday, a 40% chance of showers and thunderstorms, mostly sunny at the high near 90. And that's a look at your WPMB weather forecast for today.
6: It's almost time.
7: He's going deep. He's got a man. It is Connor Depew. He caught it. 30, 25, 20, 15, 10, 5, touchdown.
6: Hi, I'm Todd Stapleton, president of I-70 Media, and the school sports season nearly here, and Vandals football just around the corner. 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
7: It's intercepted by Lucas Bowers. He runs it back. He's got room. He's across midfield. 40, 35, 30, 25, 20, 15, 10, 5, touchdown.
0: And I think it's always been a rather rare thing, but I think especially rare this day and age, that a song gets released and then doesn't become a hit, doesn't really hit the charts until years after it's been released. I mean, it's a very, very rare thing, but that did happen with this one from Sia. I mean, it literally took years for the song to hit the charts, ultimately became a major hit for Sia. It's unstoppable.

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0: is Matchbox 20 and 3AM, a song written by Rob Thomas. Now, why would Rob Thomas pick that time to be the setting for that song? Well, basically, it's 1 hour after the bars close. That's why the setting.
1: Here's the deal. 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
9: It's time for your community calendar. It's brought to you by Durbin's Overhead Door. Coming up on Friday at Charter's Patio in downtown Vandalia will be Jamaican Cowboy Billy Joe Neal from 11:30 to 1. Then on Friday evening from 6 to 9 will be Mike Delisle and Billy Joe Neal. Friday and Saturday in downtown Vandalia will be the annual car show and cruise. 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
10: This is severe weather season. Severe thunderstorms and tornadoes can develop rapidly. 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

It is Rick Springfield. He's been pining for Jesse's Girl for quite some time now. Rick Springfield and Jesse's Girl. I would love to meet and interview Rick Springfield. If I do, I'm afraid I'd be tempted to do a lot of talking in the interview about something that he would be interested in, I would be interested in, but I don't know that the average listener would be. And that is, he's a big sci-fi guy. He's got this huge Star Wars toy collection, and I guess he's filled a whole room up in his home with Star Wars stuff. He's just like that, kind of a big kid in that way. And I'm the same way, except with me, it's not Star Wars so much. It's Star Trek. So we would compare and contrast if I ever get a chance to meet him. Hope I do one day. I'm Carl Southcott with Lifehouse and You and Me.

0: Hunter X, not only a major hit movie song, an Academy Award winner from K-pop Demon Hunters, Hunter X and Golden. A summertime warning for you. If you're one who tends to partake in enjoying maybe a cold brew now and again this time of year, there's going to be a price to pay if you drink beer at a barbecue. Mosquito bites. Yeah, mosquitoes can tell when you've been drinking beer because, well, your skin chemistry changes and it lures them in.
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4: This is Gavin Renfro with the WPMB weather forecast for today. It's mostly sunny at the high near 91. Heat index values as high as 100. Tonight, partly cloudy with a low around 74. Monday, partly sunny and gradually becoming clearer, the high near 92. Monday night, partly cloudy with a low around 76. Tuesday, mostly sunny at the high near 93. Tuesday night, a 30% chance of showers and thunderstorms after 1 a.m. Partly cloudy with a low around 25. Wednesday, a 40% chance of showers and thunderstorms. Mostly sunny at the high near 90. And that's a look at your WPMB weather forecast for today.
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Is this next song the song of the summer of 2026? Could be, could very well be. Now 16 weeks at number one on the Billboard Hot 100 charts. It's Ella Langley and Choosin' Texas.

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0: Darius, Hootie and the Blowfish, and I only want to be with you. Darius Rucker of Hootie and the Blowfish sang the national anthem at the WWE Summer Slam in Minneapolis at U.S. Bank Stadium there. He did a great job. He always does a great job with the national anthem. I've seen him do that before.
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8: 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It's brought to you by Durbin's Overhead Door. Coming up on Friday at Charter's Patio in downtown Vandalia will be Jamaican Cowboy Billy Joe Neal from 11:30 to 1. Then on Friday evening from 6 to 9 will be Mike Delisle and Billy Joe Neal. 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

0: That right there, the song that made her a star. Cyndi Lauper and Girls Just Want to Have Fun. I'm Carl Southcott. Hope your weekend's treating you all right. Alex Warren's got a sophomore album about to come out. It's going to be called Wild Child. Look for Wild Child to be released on the 28th of this month, August 28th. It's Alex Warren and Ordinary.
1: They say the holy water's watered down, and this town's lost its faith.

0: Seriously, everything's getting more expensive. 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

0: It was Katy Perry and Teenage Dream. It was years ago I was working with this program director, a very talented guy, and he said, it was just his opinion, that that was like the ultimate pop song, the ultimate Katy Perry's Teenage Dream. Now, we're not going to have the fully tabulated weekend box office numbers available until Monday, but at this point, it's basically it's a sure thing. Spidey rules movie theaters once again this weekend. Spider-Man Brand New Day is by far the number one movie of the weekend. Once again, The Odyssey looks to be the runner-up at number two, with the premiere of One Night Only likely to end up the third most popular movie of the weekend.
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5: This is Gavin Renfro with the WPMB weather forecast for today. It's mostly sunny at the high near 91. Heat index values as high as 100. Tonight, partly cloudy with a low around 74. Monday, partly sunny and gradually becoming clearer with a high near 92. Monday night, partly cloudy with a low around 76. Tuesday, mostly sunny at the high near 93. Tuesday night, a 30% chance of showers and thunderstorms after 1 a.m. Partly cloudy with a low around 25. Wednesday, a 40% chance of showers and thunderstorms, mostly sunny at the high near 90. And that's the WPMB weather forecast for today.
6: This is severe weather season. Severe thunderstorms and tornadoes can develop rapidly. At WKRV and WPME, we'll keep you informed when severe weather is a possibility. When storms are in the area, we're your source for weather information round the clock. We'll bring you the latest forecasts from the National Weather Service and current radar reports. 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

Bruno Mars, the Romantic, his tour going very well for him right now. Next stop for Bruno Mars and the Romantic tour, East Rutherford, New Jersey. Going to be there August 22nd through the 26th. Here's Bruno Mars, Lady Gaga, and Die With a Smile.

0: That was Roxette. That was a Swedish duo, and both of them in that duo. Very surprised that that song went to number one in the United States. Big hit for the two of them. It's Listen to Your Heart.
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0: It's time for your community calendar. It's brought to you by Durbin's Overhead Door. Coming up on Friday at Charter's Patio in downtown Vandalia will be Jamaican Cowboy Billy Joe Neal from 11:30 to 1. Then on Friday evening from 6 to 9 will be Mike Delisle and Billy Joe Neal. Friday and Saturday in downtown Vandalia will be the annual car show and cruise. 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

0: me, that's a song that's just got a summer vibe to it. Olivia Dean, a retro sound that is so easy to fall in love. Olivia Dean's So Easy to Fall in Love. That song currently on the Billboard Hot 100 charts. Been there for 44 weeks now. Number 7 on those charts.
1: It's almost time.
2: 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He's got a man. It is Connor Depew. He caught it. 30, 25, 20, 15, 10, 5, touchdown.
1: Hi, I'm Todd Stapleton, president of I-70 Media, and the school sports season nearly here, and Vandals football just around the corner. 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
2: 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He runs it back. He's got room. He's across midfield. 40, 35, 30, 25, 20, 15, 10, 5, touchdown.
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Selena Gomez and Rima and Calm Down. I'm Carl Southcott wishing a happy birthday on this Sunday to actress Anna Kendrick, actor Bill Skarsgård, actress Jessica Capshaw, actor Sam Elliott, actress Gillian Anderson, actor Eric Bana. If it's your birthday, have a happy one, all right? Here's Extreme, who actually, believe it or not, if you're not familiar with Extreme, they rock a little harder than you would think, listening to their biggest hit, More Than Words, and in a way that always kind of bugged them a little bit, gave them an image that really didn't fit. They rocked a little harder than this, although I'm sure they were not upset about the money they made with this one. More Than Words.

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0: There she is, the most famous newlywed in the world right now, Taylor Swift and the Fate of Ophelia. If the heat happens to be driving you a little crazy, you want to remember to cool your collar. 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Plus, get smart savings at Kohl's and Kohl's.
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5: This again, Renfro with the WPMB with a forecast for tonight. Partly cloudy with a low around 74. Monday, partly sunny and gradually becoming clear with a high near 92. Monday night, partly cloudy with a low around 76. Tuesday, mostly sunny at the high near 93. Tuesday night, a 30% chance of showers and thunderstorms after 1 a.m., partly cloudy with a low around 75. Wednesday, a 40% chance of showers and thunderstorms. Wednesday night, showers and thunderstorms likely before 1 a.m., mostly cloudy with a high near 71. And that's like your WPMB weather forecast for tonight.

A little earlier, we heard from Taylor Swift. This guy is one of the few, or I guess not the few, I guess it was a pretty substantial wedding list, that were invited and were part of Taylor Swift and Travis Kelce's wedding recently. It's somber and back to friends.

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7: 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It's brought to you by Durbin's Overhead Door. 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

0: is Post Malone, Morgan Wallen. Major hit for the two of them. It's I Had Some Help.
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is Green Day, Good Riddance, Time of Your Life. I'm Carl Southcott. Now, summer, of course, means fun and sun, but maybe you've noticed there can be rainy days during the season, too. Rainy days, they're not sad days, they're happy ones. In fact, half of people say lying in bed and listening to the rain is a top mood booster, and another third of folks say the scent of rain is a great way to lift their spirits. It's Olivia Dean and Man I Need.

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6: This again, Renfro, the WPMB with a forecast for tonight. Partly cloudy with a low around 74. Monday, partly sunny and gradually becoming clear with a high near 92. Monday night, partly cloudy with a low around 76. Tuesday, mostly sunny with a high near 93. Tuesday night, a 30% chance of showers and thunderstorms after 1 a.m., partly cloudy with a low around 75. Wednesday, a 40% chance of showers and thunderstorms. Wednesday night, showers and thunderstorms likely before 1 a.m., mostly cloudy with a high near 71. And that's like your WPMB weather forecast for tonight.
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0: A song to bring out the renegade in you, the real outlaw in you. It's a song that sounds like it's about that. It's really about the life, the lonely life of a rock star on the road. Bon Jovi and Wanted Dead or Alive.
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0: It's time for your community calendar. It's brought to you by Durbin's Overhead Door. Coming up on Friday at Charter's Patio in downtown Vandalia will be Jamaican Cowboy Billy Joe Neal from 11:30 to 1. Then on Friday evening from 6 to 9 will be Mike Delisle and Billy Joe Neal. Friday and Saturday in downtown Vandalia will be the annual car show and cruise. Coming up on Friday, the Gallatin Street Cruise starting at 6 p.m. Then Saturday from 12 p.m. to 7 p.m. will be the downtown car show with the award starting at 5 p.m. Durbin's Overhead Door offers many services, including new installation of garage doors for both residential and commercials. 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